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3: 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A friend of mine also went, and he still no longer smokes, and it was just amazing.
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3: 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We're leaving February 27th, so get ready to trade the winter blues for a Caribbean cruise. We'll be cruising the Eastern Caribbean with exciting stops in Puerto Plata, St. Thomas, Tortola, and Great Stirrup Cay. We're flying to Miami on February 27th, spending one night there and then boarding the brand new Norwegian Aqua for an 8-night, 9-day getaway. 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Don't miss the boat.
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1: Hello, I'm Randy Hyde, pastor of Harvest Christian Fellowship in Niantic. When I was young, there was a line in a song that circled my name and described me to a T. Six simple words. You can go your own way. That I did. I didn't need God or anyone who hurt me. I just cut them out. There once was a wise old man who always gave the right answers to difficult questions in life. One day, a prideful young man decided to try and stump him. His plan was shrewd. He would conceal a small bird in his hands and ask, "Sir, is the bird in my hands alive or dead?" If the wise man said it was dead, he would open his hands and let it fly away. But if he said it was alive, he would squeeze his hand and kill the bird. Surprisingly, the wise old man, upon questioning, never looked at the young man's hands. Staring deeply into his eyes, he wisely said, "My son, it's whatever you wish it to be." Jesus died on the cross so that we could be saved and free. You're the tiny bird held in your own hands. You can either crush your life or go free knowing Jesus. It's whatever you want it to be. Please choose Christ. 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
4: 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We're leaving February 27th, so get ready to trade the winter blues for a Caribbean cruise. We'll be cruising the Eastern Caribbean with exciting stops in Puerto Plata, St. Thomas, Tortola, and Great Stirrup Cay. We're flying to Miami on February 27th, spending one night there and then boarding the brand new Norwegian Aqua for an 8-night, 9-day getaway. From transportation to and from the airport to round trip air, your cabin, all onboard meals and drinks, alcoholic and non-alcoholic beverages, tax, tip, and port fees are all part of this all-inclusive package. 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Don't miss the boat.
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7: 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We're leaving February 27th, so get ready to trade the winter blues for a Caribbean cruise. We'll be cruising the Eastern Caribbean with exciting stops in Puerto Plata, St. Thomas, Tortola, and Great Stirrup Cay. We're flying to Miami on February 27th, spending one night there and then boarding the brand new Norwegian Aqua for an 8-night, 9-day getaway. 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Don't miss the boat.
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I ain't really sure, but it seems I remember the good times with just a little bit more in focus.

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1: 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He's campaigning for a third term to continue leading the state of Connecticut. We talked to Governor Ned Lamont about what it will take to win a re-election and what he still needs to do to make the state affordable for all. This is Connecticut East This Week.

0: Hello, I'm Brian Scott Smith. It's an election year, and in November we have the midterm elections across the nation, and here in Connecticut we have primary elections on August 11th, and among those seeking election or re-election are candidates for governor of the state. Governor Ned Lamont is seeking his third term as Connecticut's leader, but is facing a Democratic challenger in the primaries from Hamden State Representative Josh Elliott, as well as Republican governor candidate Senator Ryan Fazio. I caught up with Governor Lamont recently for a chat about what he hopes to achieve if he gets re-elected and what still needs to be done in the state to make it more affordable for everyone. Governor, ever so many thanks for your time. Not long now before the primary and then, of course, the midterm elections. I'm asking all of the governor candidates the same opening question. Why should we want you to be our governor again?
1: I think, A, look what we have been able to accomplish. We inherited a state that was a bit of a fiscal mess. We balanced the budget. We paid down the debt. That's allowed us to free up significant money that allows us to provide more money for education, start up an early childhood endowment, and to get paid family and medical leave. That said, going forward, we have a lot of unfinished business. First thing I did when I came into office was made sure we kept Dominion and Millstone Power going. A lot of other states were unplugging nuclear power. We did not do that. We unplugged data centers, not nuclear power. That contract is up. If we want to bring down the price of electricity, I got to renegotiate that. We did okay last time. We put a hedge in against high natural gas prices, and that's saving us about $400 million this year alone. And number two, I got to bring down the price cost of health care. That's the last big uncontrollable cost. We're getting no help from the federal administration on that. And those are the costs, everything from Medicaid, the cost of small business and Board of Ed, just working families trying to get by. It's the high cost of health care that is really crushing them. Back when Trump was going to end the subsidies on Obamacare, it was going to raise rates for you $1,000 or $2,000 a month. Everybody had my cell phone. I heard what that was going to do to their families and their child that desperately needed that medication. So that's priority number one for me in the next round.
0: Let's talk about your campaign and one of the adverts where you say you're rolling up your sleeves. Some people are saying, haven't you been rolling up your sleeves all along?
1: Exactly. I think I've been rolling up my sleeves all along. I run against people that can make promises, but you got to deliver promises. You're held accountable as a governor. I said what we did in getting our fiscal house in order. I said what we did in terms of early childhood, what we did in terms of raising the minimum wage. You want to talk about affordability, pay people a little bit more. And now we're rebuilding our roads and bridges and rail, something that hadn't happened since the William McKinley era. We have some catching up to do there. Right down the street from you, Gold Star Bridge. Remember 7 years ago, trucks had to go a 20-mile route around because you couldn't go over that bridge. There, that's really good paying jobs for the trades. I think that's important. And continue to rebuild that and getting our schools right. We have some of the best schools in the country. But the costs are going up, and I got to get a better handle, in particular on special education, how I can help our towns manage special education, number one, so our kids don't have to go an hour out of town if they have severe needs.
0: Let's pick up on some of these points. These are questions that you've been asked time and again already at various other forums. One of the big main things that keeps coming across is the affordability of Connecticut. People say, yeah, we love living in Connecticut. It is a great place to live. And we know that we've got plenty of good places around the state. But despite some of the things that you have put in place, people are still not able to make ends meet fully. What are some of the things that you feel that you need to achieve if you get reelected moving forward to bring that affordability down?
1: People are working 40, 50, 60 hours a week. They're playing by the rules and they're not making enough to make ends meet. And 40 years ago, their dad was working at Stanley Black & Decker. He was working 40 or 50 hours a week, usually a he, and they could afford a house and they could afford a nice vacation every year. So the world has changed. And part of that is paying people more. Part of that is, and I work hard at that, nurses and teachers. And I have a hard time recruiting here in state government. A lot of that is being able to save you $1,000 or $2,000 a month on childcare. A lot of that is debt-free community college. A lot of that is we're about the only state in the country to actually reduce electric prices in the last year. Okay, I get it. Not enough. We have a long way to go. We've always had very high electric prices, not just Connecticut, but the New England region. But I know what that means. And no offense, but President Trump doesn't make it any easier. The price of gasoline is through the roof. The price of fertilizer is through the roof. And when that happens, the price of food is through the roof. And I can make up for some of these shortfalls, but I understand, I think, the pain that people are in right now. So if I can do a better job on early childhood education, save you money there, do a better job on health care and bring down the cost, and build more housing than we've ever built before so young families can get their first home, that's the progress we're making, but I got a way to go.
0: Just recently, you signed a bill which brings incentives back for renewable energy, things like solar here in the state. I just want to ask you one question, though. With regards to those sort of incentives, aren't they partially part of that public benefit charge, which everybody keeps screaming about on energy bills? And if that is the case, how does that really help people sort of get cheaper energy?
1: Brian, remember, first of all, other people are talking about moving the public benefits charge from the ratepayer to the taxpayer, and that's just rearranging the deck chairs. That's the same people. I've eliminated the public benefits charge for the next year. We did that with the hedge on natural gas. But your bigger question is, we're putting in some renewable incentives there, and that's part of the public benefits charge. But, and that's true. Frankly, nuclear power is how we pay for it through public benefits. So the idea that I'm going to get rid of that is fanciful. But let's take solar, for example. Donald Trump has given us real incentives for battery backup for solar. So we recast the solar bill so that when you put in the solar panels and then with battery backup, you can go off the grid totally. It'll probably cost you 20 cents a kilowatt hour instead of 30 cents a kilowatt hour. Significant savings there. And what people sometimes forget, Brian, is when you're not on the grid, that reduces our overall demand for electricity, and that helps everybody else. So there's real value there.
0: You came out swinging just recently about Eversource's request for a potential 18% rate hike. You've made comments in the past. You said that you hope that PURA, our utility authority, will look and scrutinize it closely. How much sway does a governor have in matters like this? Like I said, you've been vocal about it, but can you do anything more than that?
1: I appoint the PURA board, so that's quite important. We had a really tough negotiator last time there in Marissa Gillette. Usually you have people who are split the difference and move on. That didn't happen. I would say that aggravated Eversource a little bit. We now have a new five-person board. Legislature wanted a broad mix of people there. But yeah, it's not. I'm not a candidate. I can't say slash it, don't pay for it, and all that. That's not my job. But I can give people ways to think about it. I mean, I can say, make sure everything in the rate base is related to affordability and efficiency and reliability on the grid. Take out the advertising. Take out the lobbying fees. Take out the charitable contributions. Make sure that every dollar there makes a difference. It's called performance-based regulation. Just don't pay Eversource 9.5% because they spent the money. Make sure it's making a difference. So I'm trying to raise the level of scrutiny, but at the end of the day, it's PURA, the regulatory board, that'll make that call. But just because Eversource and UI asked for it, believe me, they're not going to get it.
0: Talk to us about healthcare as well. You touched upon it a little bit earlier in the interview. We all know it doesn't matter if it's Connecticut. It is a nationwide issue. The cost of healthcare just keeps seeming to go up. And as you said, obviously, the feds have caused issues as well because of how they're affecting certain programs, which obviously states like Connecticut have to enact. What can you do, or what are some of the things that, you know, new things maybe that you're looking at to try and bring those healthcare costs down? Because they literally are crippling people.
1: I gave you a hint with the Connecticut option, but let me build on that. We need more purchasing power. I came out of small business, first business guy in this job in a long time, and we have no purchasing power. So the insurance and the hospitals have their way with small independent businesses. Families, same way. Independent contractors, same way. So I'm trying to build a bigger pool so we have more negotiating leverage with insurance and the hospitals and pharma. And so if I can get state employees and retirees and small business, not-for-profits, all part of a pool, now let's sit down and discuss how much we're going to pay for this or that type of a process. It's easier in California. They're 40 times our size. I also, Brian, work with my neighboring state. So why does Connecticut Medicaid just go out to buy pharma? Why don't we do it in association with our neighboring states so we have more purchasing power as well? Right now, the insurance and the hospitals are in the driver's seat. I'm trying to tilt that balance.
0: Do you hope that the recent situation regarding UConn Health taking over several underperforming hospitals here and in the state, could that be part of that mix that you're talking about having maybe that better buying power? Does that play into that at all?
1: I think that's really exactly right. UConn Health by itself was too small. They had no negotiating leverage with the insurance guys. Today, we got Waterbury Hospital going again, Day Kimball, our rural hospitals, maybe Bristol. So now they're going to be a bigger system, so they'll have a little more impact. And by the way, they're a very high value, lower cost provider. So they could be the anchor tenant in our Connecticut option. I'd love more people to use that. I think you get the very top quality healthcare you can at better value for you and our taxpayers.
0: Unemployment, because fairly recently the May figures came out. They weren't too bad, but they weren't great either. And Connecticut seems to have crept up to around about 5.1% unemployment, which is above the national average. What are some of the things that you want to see happen or you can affect here in the state to try and bring those figures down?
1: I don't want to get too technical on you, but we also have one of the highest labor participation rates in the country. More of our people want to work than they do in other states. If we were about the same as other states, our unemployment rate would be somewhat lower. But that baits the point. Our economy is now about the 12th fastest growing. I've got to do everything I can to train people for the jobs that are out there. The disconnect right now is there's some people looking for work. They don't have the skills necessarily for the jobs that are out there right now. Let's say in your neck of the woods, EB, Electric Boat's going to hire, say, 8,000 people in 2026. Shame on me if I can't make sure we have the number of laser welders they need or the number of research people right next to you in that Waterford Mall, which is being built right now. Otherwise, they go out of state. So I'm training people to make sure the jobs are there.
0: There was recently, and this is tied into this whole thing about obviously the workforce and the labor force, there was a University of New Hampshire survey that came out. I'm sure you're well aware of it. More than 4 in 10 Connecticut residents want to move out of the state, many seeking lower living costs and taxes. What's your reaction to that? Because that's not a good headline. And also, we do have a shrinking workforce, and the CBIA have constantly mentioned we've got a shrinking workforce. So just give us an idea of your thoughts about, one, that headline, and two, you've talked about some of these things. How can we turn this around? Because Connecticut does have a lot of talent, but it seems to want to leave.
1: I'll push back on that a little bit, despite the headline. We were losing population for the 10-plus years before I got here. Our cities were shrinking. Young people like to be in cities that are happening. For the last number of years, our population has grown. We picked up population from Massachusetts, picked up from New York. I don't lose much population when they have school-aged children because we have really great schools. I'll be blunt, Brian. I lose some population when they get older and they go to places like Florida, which is, from their point of view, tax-free. I can't compete on every ground, but at least I eliminated the income tax on Social Security for most of our seniors. We did have, I didn't cut taxes for millionaires, but I had the biggest middle class tax cut ever, about 400 plus million. So I've got to continue to tell the story. I hear where you're coming from, and I want to make it easier for you to stay here. That's why housing is so important. If people can't afford a house, they maybe move to North or South Carolina. And taxes aren't unimportant. Some people say, boy, you're less than New York and Massachusetts. Isn't that good enough? Yeah, but I'm more than a lot of those other states, so I take that into account when I try and get the balance right.
0: How are we doing on the housing front? Because, again, there was a housing bill last year. You vetoed it first time around. Then, towards the end of the year, that situation remedied itself. A new housing bill came forward. Where are we at? The last thing that I read is that we need somewhere in the region of about 100,000 housing units in the state.
1: We were building a lot of housing in the early part of this century, 21st century, but also it was single family housing. Then we didn't do anything in the 2010s, raising taxes, debt, didn't work. Now we're building more housing than any time since the early part of the century, but it's multifamily housing. Often it's housing in our cities. More young people do want to stay here. And one way you can tell they want to be here is look at the price of housing. It's going up, up. Hartford is one of the hottest housing market around. So there's good news and bad news. If you own a house, that's great. You're a lot richer than you were 4 years ago. If you don't own a house, I've got to build more housing to help you get started. We had the biggest increase in new housing starts, I think it was 24, 25, than any other state in the country. But we have a way to go, and we're going to continue building. New London is great. I think they've added more housing in the last 6 years than they had in the previous 16 years. And that's really good, because if EB is going to grow, they need a place for workers to live. That Waterford, that in New London, that all the way down in Norwich, that catch basin is getting bigger and bigger.
0: What about if people don't choose to actually want to buy? Because Connecticut is a state where a lot more people, it seems, rent rather than buy. We don't have, as far as I understand it, unless it's snuck under the carpet and I didn't notice it, we don't have capped rent here. Rents can fluctuate quite wildly. That can be an issue for people, can't it, if they can't afford their rent and they're struggling to decide, do I put food on the table or am I paying my rent this month?
1: Yeah, you got to be careful. You can cap it and you're not going to have as much rental housing built. But by the same token, you have rapacious landlords who feel like they're in the driver's seat and they're jacking up the rent on people. I've tried to get that balance right. I've tried to say, for example, Brian, those big out-of-state private equity firms that want to buy up a lot of units, you can ban it. The congressional bill tried to say no to that. And maybe that's going to take place, which is not all bad. But in the meantime, we have said you can't raise rents, at least for the first year or so. So people have time to plan or adjust. When these big shots come in and buy up 500 units in New London and then jack up the rent 20%, you have a lot of homeless people. You have a lot of people who are disconnected. And I also think about just cause eviction. I didn't get that through last time. I hope I get it through this time. They're taking advantage of some people. They're taking advantage of some of the immigrant community, saying, pay me more, I'm going to kick you out, and you know you don't have any other place to go. That's fundamentally unfair. That's another way I want to protect our tenants.
0: Connecticut's property tax, because that is a big hot button issue. It's constantly being discussed. We have, as I understand it, some of the highest property taxes in the nation, partly because we don't have regional government structure here. So it's down to the various towns and municipalities to set those rates. There is a CCM commission which is just looking at that. So talk to us a little bit about property tax, because I'm sure that's quite a headache for you and the administration.
1: Yeah, our income tax is very progressive at the higher level, but for people earning up to about 180,000, we're about average for states with income tax. Our sales tax is about average or a little less than average. A lot of states have local sales tax, so that fools you. Our property tax is high. And what do you do about it? Generally, in the political world, the guys in the governor's race, more state money to go to our municipalities to help subsidize. They were flat funded. You guys were flat funded in the 2010s. We provided increased funding for education, muni aid every year. And we're now taking a look at that formula. But that's not the whole answer. It's just more subsidies from the taxpayers, not the whole answer. So number two, you pointed out other states have county government or more regional, so they can share those back office services. I made reference to the fact that we have more deputy superintendents and curriculum directors and building inspectors per capita any place in the country. I don't want to take away Waterford's feisty independence. I know what that means. But to share some of those back office services makes a difference. And the other thing that I'm surprised more of our towns haven't taken care of is what we allow is called the homestead exemption. So let's say you're in a town that has a lot of fancy second homes and people come in from Boston or New York and spend the weekend there, but they don't contribute. They don't pay income tax. Homestead exemption would say, I'll take $100,000 off your valuation on your primary home. And that'll mean those second homes, those pied-à-terres will be paying a little bit more. I think that makes some sense for a lot of our towns. And also some towns that have a big commercial player, maybe the same homestead exemption on your primary home, you'll pay less and that big corporate partner will pay a little bit more. Those are three different ways to do it, not just more subsidies alone.
0: You touched upon education again earlier in the interview, and again, we hear about this thing called educational cost sharing. You launched a Blue Ribbon Commission to look at that. Talk to us about that, and again, what your hopes are for what may come out of that commission.
1: We got to take a look at this formula. It hasn't been fundamentally changed in over 10 years. Since I've been in office, we've increased funding every year to the tune of about $450 million, and we've doubled funding for special education, and we're getting towards universal early childhood. But what else should we do? But the difference between me and the other guys is I just don't want more money for the status quo. Let's give more money for the way we've always been doing things. Where can I make the biggest difference? How can I make sure that money goes in the classroom, not overhead? I think you've already heard my rant on overhead. One of the places, as I suggested before, is special education. There, I think the state can take the lead. I think we can negotiate much better contracts with the providers, help small towns work together on a regional basis, help get more local, regional solutions there for kids with severe special needs. Those are the ways they think they ought to think about that. That plus transportation. We just renegotiated the bus contract down in Bridgeport, Connecticut. We saved these guys millions of dollars. Just little things we can do. We use our purchasing power. We have a little more clout in those negotiations.
0: Let's talk about transportation as well, because here in Eastern Connecticut, there is transportation, but it's certainly not at the level that obviously some of the big cities are. And Eastern Connecticut, as you're well aware, Governor, has the smaller population than other parts of the state. Train service, Shoreline East, is not back to what it was pre-pandemic. And I understand the discussions coming out of the Department of Transport about it costs a lot. But at the end of the day, shouldn't public transport not be overly concerned about making a profit rather than just breaking even, and then therefore making sure that there is, in fact, viable transportation for people to stop using their cars and get around the state in different ways?
1: Yeah, no, I think that's well said. We're a rail state. I can't expand our highways anymore. We're done on that. We're speeding things up by fixing the exits and entrance. We've done a lot on rail. But I'll push back a little bit and tease you. Down in the Naugatuck Valley, they built housing next to all their train stations. They increased a lot of demand for rail. More people are riding the rail than ever before. And with that increased demand, I have more frequent rail service than ever before. And we're rebuilding the train stations. So I'm egging on Shoreline East. Think about that the same way. They come back to me and say, build it and they will come. Have more frequent rail service, lower costs, and all this will follow. So we're getting that right. We've done some increase in Shoreline East. I'll tell you more broadly, the thing that really teased me off, Brian, is I look at a lot of the buses, maybe less in Waterford, New London, but a lot of those are empty. And it's just as expensive to drive around an empty bus as it is a full bus. Sometimes I wonder, why am I charging at all for this bus service? If I can get a few of those people, make it more affordable. Trump administration doesn't like free bus service, so I'm still negotiating that.
0: Just quickly getting back to the train service, and we've got Metro North, a great train service. There's Amtrak, of course, the national carrier. What's the possibility? Because I'm going to tie this in, obviously, to Eastern Connecticut. And as you said earlier, electric boat, they want to hire thousands of people, and they're doing so. One of the issues they're going to have is obviously where they're going to live. And we've touched upon housing, and that is slowly coming along. But also the ability to get to one's job as well. And if you can use something like the train, that's obviously keeping vehicles off of our roads. What's the possibility of trying to convince Metro North to not just terminate at New Haven, but maybe try and come a little bit more into the eastern part of the state so that if people are getting jobs with EB, they can catch the train?
1: Thanks to Chris Murphy, by the way, who really took the lead on Amtrak. That's faster and a little more frequent. You might find this slightly interesting, Brian, but Amtrak is slowest in Connecticut. It goes from Boston to Washington, slowest in Connecticut. You know why that is? We have more twists and turns. We have an older rail system. And in China, you just go right through Mrs. Ogilicuddy's house and do straight. We're not China, so we don't do that. So I think Amtrak is a big piece of that future. For a while, we were able to negotiate Shoreline East fares on Amtrak as well. We're trying to work with Metro North along the way. Remember, it's a joint venture with New York, so they're a little less excited about New London than you and I might be, but we're working on that.
0: A big project was undertaken a couple of years ago now by the Dalio Foundation and CCM, and that was the Disconnected Youth project. Where are we at with that? Because that took a while, involved a lot of people, a lot of mayors and towns. They came up with a report which had a lot of things that they felt needed fixing.
1: Barbara Dalio has been just a godsend for the state and continued to stay involved. I'll say one thing that came out of there was absenteeism and the kids who just drop out of the system. And we tweeted them, we called them, we'd come back. We started knocking on doors, called LEAP. And we got a lot of kids back after COVID. Remember, a lot of people stood. We had a high absentee. Just when we started coming back, then ICE started scaring the kids, and Hispanic kids didn't want to go. We're now greatly bringing down the absentee rate, in part thanks to the Dalios and some of the resources we've had to keep things like the LEAP program going, after-school programs, internships like we talked about before to make school just a little more meaningful for people. Some people like STEM and some people like AI, but find what kids like so they can get energized and want to be there. And LEAP, we have a coach, we have a friend, we have a teacher saying, we miss you at school, come back. It's beginning to work.
0: I also want to quickly touch upon the Department of Correction here in Connecticut as well. It has an interim commissioner who you've appointed. We seem to be having some issues with the Department of Corrections. There's been, sadly, a lot of prisoner deaths. The prisons are old. There was a report recently in this hot weather that they're having to plug in mobile air conditioning units, not just for the prisoners, but for the staff. What needs to be done there to try and right the ship, as it were? Because it's a little bit of a blight on Connecticut, isn't it, really, when we hear these stories about, okay, they're prisoners, and some people might say, so what? But the state still has a legal
1: and moral obligation. Yeah. So back up a little bit. Let's say we have half as many people incarcerated today as 20 years ago. Dan Malloy was a big piece of that. Low-level crimes, drug things, getting people back out. Our recidivism rate is much lower than it was before because people come out with some skills, which I think is important. And you might find this interesting, Brian. We have half as many inmates, but about the same number of people working in the prisons. But we have a much wider variety of people working in the prisons. It's not just corrections officers anymore. It's workforce and mental health and counseling. And in part, the reason for that, Brian, is that a lot of the folks in there have really severe needs. A lot of it, you know, they are mental health and addiction and things that maybe drove them to crime originally. So we're trying to work through all that at the same time. You're right. There have been some incredibly tragic incidents there. And that's why we're doubling down.
0: Governor Ned Lamont, governor of the state of Connecticut, thank you for the interview.
1: Thanks, Brian.
0: That's all from us for this edition. 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I'm Brian Scott Smith. 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
2: I'm Nick Michaels. Welcome to The Deep End, a trip to a time when music mattered.
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2: From their self-titled debut album, The Doors, with the song that began it all.

This is The Deep End. I'm Nick Michaels. Written by Grace Slick while she was still a member of Great Society. When they broke up, she was invited to become a member of the Jefferson Airplane. And she brought two songs with her, Somebody to Love and this one.

you're in the deep end. The Cold War was a state of political and military tension between the USA and the former Soviet Union. It lasted for more than 40 years following World War II. It has inspired many books and films, and this song from Elton John.

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0: Welcome back to a time when music mattered. Southern rock is most notably represented by the Allman Brothers and Lynyrd Skynyrd, but they were not the only ones. Time to get deep with the Outlaws, Green Grass, and High Tides.

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7: 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We're leaving February 27th, so get ready to trade the winter blues for a Caribbean cruise. 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
0: Welcome back to a time when music mattered. This is The Deep End. This song always reminds me of that scene in Easy Rider when Dennis Hopper and Peter Fonda are heading east, where they pick up the hitchhiker, played by Luke Askew. The birds, I Wasn't Born to Follow.

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1: Smokey Robinson was in New York City when he heard Sam Cooke's Bring It On Home to Me, which inspired him to write this song while in his hotel room. Smokey Robinson and the Miracles, You Really Got a Hold on Me.

0: the deep end.
1: Leon Russell, like many others, covered the songs of Bob Dylan. This album is called Leon Russell and the Shelter People. From it, here's A Hard Rain's A Gonna Fall.

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0: I'm Nick Michaels, and you're in the Deep End. He was born Autry DeWalt Mixon Jr. in Blytheville, Arkansas, and grew up in South Bend, Indiana. At a Motown quality control meeting, this song was rejected as a single release. However, radio DJs loved it, and that is what got it released as a single, where it went top five. Junior Walker and the All-Stars, What Does It Take to Win Your Love?

I'm Nick Michaels, and you're listening to The Deep End. I was never going to satisfy everybody, so I decided to satisfy myself. My life is as an artist, not an entertainer. I don't consider myself an entertainer, but I can do that thing when I want to. These quotes come from the late Dan Fogelberg, who called this song his favorite. It took more than 2 years to write. Tucson, Arizona Gazette.

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Boz Scaggs with a song about the ladies of the night and the men who control them.

0: More music that mattered after this.
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I'm Nick Michaels, and you're listening to The Deep End. Buddy Guy and Beth Hart tear it up on What You Gonna Do About Me.

You're in the Deep End. Tito Puente, who wrote and recorded this song in 1963, thanked Santana for making it a worldwide hit. Oye, ¿cómo va?

0: We'll continue the trip into the deep end after this.
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4: You're back in the deep end, a trip to a time when music mattered. Waking up in front of that big picture window and looking out at the beautiful Rocky Mountains. The calendar and the telephone don't seem to matter as much here. Time is your own. Time to think and reflect. To my

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An Italian restaurant frequented by Hollywood celebrities was the place this song was born. The Eagles were at the bar when they noticed how many of the ladies there were with men who were obviously older and well off. The story goes that looking at one of the women, Glenn Frey commented, "Look at her. She can't even hide those lion eyes."

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0: John Fogerty said he wrote this song for his then 3-year-old son. He said, I knew he'd love it if he heard me on the radio singing, Doot, Doot, Doo, Looking Out My Back Door.
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0: You're back in the deep end. Hey, if there were such a thing as an American Beatles, it would have to be the Beach Boys. Interestingly enough, the Beatles themselves acknowledged this, saying that Pet Sounds was the inspiration for Sgt. Pepper's Lonely Hearts Club Band.

I'm Nick Michaels, and you're listening to The Deep End. If you were to compare music to alcoholic beverages, there would be no little umbrellas or fruit slices in this group. They would be a whiskey neat, no chaser. Bad

This is The Deep End. It marked a change in the way the Beatles wrote. Instead of boy, girl, moon, June love songs, the songs took on a new meaning, one that sometimes required us to think and ponder where the lyrics came from.

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5: 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We're leaving February 27th, so get ready to trade the winter blues for a Caribbean cruise. We'll be cruising the Eastern Caribbean with exciting stops in Puerto Plata, St. Thomas, Tortola, and Great Stirrup Cay. We're flying to Miami on February 27th, spending one night there and then boarding the brand new Norwegian Aqua for an 8-night, 9-day getaway. From transportation to and from the airport to round-trip air, your cabin, all onboard meals and drinks, alcoholic and non-alcoholic beverages, tax, tip, and port fees are all part of this all-inclusive package. 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Don't miss the boat.
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4: 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We're leaving February 27th, so get ready to trade the winter blues for a Caribbean cruise. We'll be cruising the Eastern Caribbean with exciting stops in Puerto Plata, St. Thomas, Tortola, and Great Stirrup Cay. We're flying to Miami on February 27th, spending one night there and then boarding the brand new Norwegian Aqua for an 8-night, 9-day getaway. 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Don't miss the boat.
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2: 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I smoked for 46 years. I went to a seminar in March. My best friend came with me. Neither one of them smoked a cigarette. I took my three sisters and my brother-in-law and my sister's best friend and went. None of them have smoked a cigarette, and I want to thank you from the bottom of my heart.
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0: 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Times Like These, and we had My Hero there, and a couple there from Pink Floyd. Double Shots. It's a Double Shot weekend here at WNLC. I'm Ron Drew, hanging around for a while. Coming up next for Double Shots, Aerosmith, and we'll get on some Rush.
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0: Green Day with a double shot. There's Good Riddance, 98.7 WNLC. Also, When I Come Around, AC/DC before Green Day. Double Shot Weekend, I'm Ron Drew. Have you jumped on the Eastern Connecticut Ice Cream Trail yet? The summer's sweetest adventure. We want you to take on the Scoop Loop for a chance to win. We're getting together with a whole bunch of ice cream shops in the area. There's a lot of them. 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And we're encouraging you to visit them all. When you're at one of the participating ice cream shops on the trail, enjoying some great ice cream, take a picture. 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

0: Don't go away mad, just go away. It's Motley Crue, Classic Rock 98.7 WNLC. Also Kickstart My Heart. And we had a double shot there from Queen. Two at a time, we got double shots going right up until midnight tonight. Plenty to get to. Up next, some Foreigner and some George Thorogood and the Destroyers. On the way, Tom Petty and the Heartbreakers and the Stones.
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0: Stones and Midnight Rambler, 98.7 WNLC. Double Shots. Also had Miss You there from the Stones. Hey, it's tomorrow night, another classic cruise night at Ocean Beach Park in New London. Going to get started at 5. 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

0: Collective Soul off their blue album, There's the World I Know. 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And Sue there from Billy Idol. On the way, the Eagles. Double shot from them up next. Coming up, some Guns N' Roses and Nirvana.
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0: 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It's a Double Shot Weekend. Double Shot there from Nirvana, Heart Shaped Box, and before that, Lithium, and two there from Guns N' Roses. I'm Ron Drew. 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
6: 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We're leaving February 27th, so get ready to trade the winter blues for a Caribbean cruise. We'll be cruising the Eastern Caribbean with exciting stops in Puerto Plata, St. Thomas, Tortola, and Great Stirrup Cay. We're flying to Miami on February 27th, spending one night there and then boarding the brand new Norwegian Aqua for an 8-night, 9-day getaway. From transportation to and from the airport to round-trip air, your cabin, all onboard meals and drinks, alcoholic and non-alcoholic beverages, tax, tip, and port fees are all part of this all-inclusive package. 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Don't miss the boat.
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A wicked asshole. And he's up there. What's that? Hawaiian noises. Yeah.

0: Dire Straits coming out for Brothers in Arms. There's Money for Nothing. Classic Rock 98.7. WNLC. Also from their debut album, we had Sons of Swing. And two there from Van Halen. David Lee Roth canceling the rest of his tour. Nobody said why, but Sammy Hagar did chime in, and it was a good chime. Sammy Hagar wishing David Lee Roth all the best, hoping that he's not sick or there's, you know, not something wrong with him. And Sammy Hagar inviting David Lee Roth to join him in Vegas. Get on stage and do a couple of songs with him. That's good to see after all the bad blood between the two of them. All right, coming up, we got some Pink Floyd and some Bon Jovi to get in. Double shots from both. Plus on the way, some Aerosmith and the Jay Giles Band.
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4: 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Not the position they go to bed in, but the position they wake up in for a good 7 to 10 minutes.
5: Come in here, let the sleep professionals take you through the gamut of the bed. 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

0: Train, classic rock 98.7 WNLC, two from the Giles Band, and we had two there from Aerosmith. Double Shots. It's our Double Shot weekend. I'm Ron Drew. We got the WNLC VIP Club. 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
4: 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We're leaving February 27th, so get ready to trade the winter blues for a Caribbean cruise. We'll be cruising the Eastern Caribbean with exciting stops in Puerto Plata, St. Thomas, Tortola, and Great Stirrup Cay. We're flying to Miami on February 27th, spending one night there, and then boarding the brand new Norwegian Aqua for an 8-night, 9-day getaway. From transportation to and from the airport to round trip air, your cabin, all onboard meals and drinks, alcoholic and non-alcoholic beverages, tax, tip, and port fees are all part of this all-inclusive package. 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Don't miss the boat.
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0: 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Also Interstate Love Song. 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We'll get in some Zeppelin and the Police.
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0: 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Wrapped around your finger. Also had a message in a bottle there. Two from the police. Double shot on our double shot weekend. I'm Ron Drew. Have you jumped on the Eastern Connecticut ice cream trail yet? The summer's sweetest adventure. We want you to take on the Scoop Loop for a chance to win. We're getting together with a whole bunch of ice cream shops in the area. There's a lot of them. There's some really good ones, too. And we're encouraging you to visit them all. When you're at one of the participating ice cream shops on the trail, enjoying some great ice cream, take a picture. Could be a selfie. Take a picture of the folks you're with. Take a picture of your ice cream if you want. 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

0: 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And before that, Should I Stay or Should I Go? Two there from Journey. Double Shots, up until midnight tonight, we got Double Shots going. 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
2: 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On Saturday, September 12th, 9 a.m. to 12 noon, Cardi's Furniture and Mattresses will host Trinity Rep's A Christmas Carol auditions in our South Attleboro location for children 8 to 12 years old.
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3: 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We're leaving February 27th, so get ready to trade the winter blues for a Caribbean cruise. We'll be cruising the Eastern Caribbean with exciting stops in Puerto Plata, St. Thomas, Tortola, and Great Stirrup Cay. We're flying to Miami on February 27th, spending one night there and then boarding the brand new Norwegian Aqua for an 8-night, 9-day getaway. From transportation to and from the airport to round trip air, your cabin, all onboard meals and drinks, alcoholic and non-alcoholic beverages, tax, tip, and port fees are all part of this all-inclusive package. 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Don't miss the boat.
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